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2: 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Welcome to Keep the Faith. I'm Keith Stevens.
3: And I'm Donna Cruz. 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And we think you'll find out why pretty quickly.
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5: 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Because she had never heard hope spoken like that before at a church.
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0: Liar.
1: Maybe you wonder how your life would be different only if. Kevin has a lot of only ifs, but is thankful they never happened. His story is next on Keep the Faith.

0: This is Keep the Faith.
1: Hey, I'm Keith Stevens. It's not so much a question of, is there a purpose? What can really plague you is, what is the purpose? Kevin Atlas was born without a full left arm and lost his father to cancer at a young age. But all of his experiences opened doors he couldn't imagine. First, as the only player to get a Division I college basketball scholarship with a disability. And then, as something more. He shares his stories in his new book, Get in the Game.
2: Essentially, I turned down a job from the Harlem Globetrotters, which would have been such a cool gig for me to take a different route, a higher calling. I've literally elevated the youth in a way and connected with them in so many ways because my life's been so colorful and hard, and I can connect in a million different ways to the youth, and I see what they need. And I've become one of the top youth speakers of the country, been to 49 states, every continent but Antarctica, United Nations, General Assembly Room. Never saw myself speaking there. I couldn't say L's or R's till I was in like sixth grade. I had a massive speech deficiency. I was shy. You couldn't get two words out of me back then. Now I don't shut up. I mean, I'm a completely different person. I became a leader. And I'm so happy in the present currently that I can't look at a single footstep in the past and regret it. It was all a path.

0: But hurt people hurt people. What they went through or what they were projecting on me had nothing to do with me. And that if I let it affect me, it's going to completely compromise the rest of my life.
1: I'm fully known and loved by you.
0: One prayer that helped me was the St. Francis prayer, which is, it's better to love than to be loved, better to understand than to be understood. When you can empathize with what other people are going through, it's not about you. Then you can move through it, I think, in an easier way.

0: classes keep the faith.
1: As the kids head back to school, that means more time in the car, and that means more time listening to the radio. 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
2: It just really is a daily encouragement for my faith and just getting my thoughts right from the get-go. But it's also a great witness of faith to my kids. We do listen to the car every day on our way to school, and then when we're out other places too, if we happen to hear it on the radio, they're like, "Mom, we have this music in our car." So it's a great connection that way. And having the music

0: 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So where does that leave you?
1: Hi, I'm Dr. Joe Beam, founder of Marriage Helper. 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We want to share with you the things you can do right now to start turning this crisis around.
2: If you're somebody who's lying in bed sobbing yourself to sleep because your husband has left you or walked out on you or your wife has left you and you think, oh, well, this is it now, it's not it. There is hope.
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5: 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One grandfather's story of what was under the bed and what it can teach me and you.

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1: Hi, I'm Donna Cruz. Fear often paralyzes us, but what's the solution? Dave Burchett is a sports director and the author of the book, Waking Up Slowly. One day, when comforting his grandson, Bennett, he stumbled on a truth that's really helped him.
2: He was 3 years old at the time, and he had seen a cartoon movie or something about a pig that scared him. And so he had decided that this pig was under his bed upstairs in his bedroom. So come nap time, he would have nothing to do with it. But instead of saying, oh, come on, Bennett, that's silly, what I did is I took our rescued Labrador retriever, Maggie, and I said, you know, Bennett, Maggie is a trained pig hunter. So we're going to go upstairs and we're going to get rid of the pig so it's safe for you to go upstairs. And so we embarked on Operation Safe Sleep. And Bennett believed me and he went upstairs and he took his nap. Now, as adults, we could go, that's silly. But isn't it really as silly, some of the fears that we have, if we really believe that we are a child of God, that He loves me, that He has my back, the things that I'm fearing probably seem as silly to God as that pig under the bed that Bennett was fearing might seem to an adult.

If people don't feel alone in these times, I think that is one of the keys to the hope in these times. And I think most of the time, people that don't bounce back are the ones that feel like they're fighting alone, standing alone, and living alone. And so I think it's very key for us to realize our hope is in the name of the Lord, but our hope comes when we surround ourselves with life-giving, hope-giving people as well.

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6: 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They had the miscommunication of not knowing each other's love languages.

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1: Hey, I'm Keith Stevens. It may seem like all hope is lost, but no relationship is beyond saving. Clayton and Ashley Hurst have been married for over 20 years and are marriage and parenting pastors at Lakewood Church in Houston. They wrote the book, Hope for Your Marriage. Experience God's greatest desires for you and your spouse and share a story of how one couple made it through to the other side.
2: They lived that fairy tale myth. They had a beautiful wedding and just, you know, they just were so in love with each other. And then a couple of years in, you know, they did not know how to communicate with each other at all. You know, they had that miscommunication of, you know, how a man thinks and a woman thinks. They had the miscommunication of not knowing each other's love languages at all. And so they said a lot of things to each other that hurt each other pretty severely, especially him to her. So much so that she started looking for other people that would make her feel good. I mean, but he was wanting to fight for the marriage, but he didn't know how to fight for the marriage because he didn't have any tools. He asked her, you know, he was like, I don't want to give up on our marriage. Will you please come to church with me? And she finally did. And she said she cried through the whole service because she had never heard hope spoken like that before at a church. Their lives completely changed. One thing that I thought was really cool that her husband said, he goes, you know, one thing that I realized, he said, Satan's not just after our marriage, he's after our kids. To get to our kids, he's going to destroy us. You know, and now that we have that revelation,

one of the big ahas is that every miracle meets a human need. That when Jesus did something for somebody, or a miracle happened through Paul or Peter, it was because they had a need. And therefore, a need is an invitation.

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2: Our marriage is over, and they're ready to walk out the door. 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
3: Hi, I'm Dr. Joe Beam, founder of Marriage Helper. 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
3: 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If your marriage is in crisis, you're not going to want to miss this special Save My Marriage event happening on

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2: Hi, it's Amy Bird here for Keep the Faith with some contagious encouragement. It was Helen Keller who said, "Hope sees the invisible, feels the intangible, and achieves the impossible."

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1: Hey, I'm Nicole C. Mullen. 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So would you call? Our number is 800-726-4150.
2: God has moved so much in my life. Saturday over the weekend, I went to an AA meeting celebrating 48 hours of sobriety. And on my way home, I got into a car accident and didn't know what to do. But thank you, God, I have a vehicle to drive. I have a working area that I can go to work every day. And just God's been providing left and right for me. I'm going to be a member of my praise team at my local church. I just thank God so much for all that he's doing in my life. I know he's going to help those that are out there in the same situation. With God, anything is possible.

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2: HopeX Canada National Coordinator. So HopeX Canada is a pregnancy and infant loss resource that we provide at no cost to families who've experienced pregnancy and infant loss. We create HopeXes, which are just like a grief support box that has all kinds of items in it, like a pack of Kleenex or a little candle. But then we also include some literature that has to do with pregnancy loss. And we also include a Bible. And we have volunteers who highlight passages of scripture that have to do with hope. You know, fairly recently going to the long-term care facility, meeting with this lady who had literally carried this heartbreak with her entire life. You know, she had one photo of her daughter that had been taken. You could see that hurt and the pain that she was holding and carrying for so long. And so we were able to get a box to them. And now as she kind of faces the end of her life, kind of reconciling that in her own heart and mind. So if you're interested or you want to learn more, go to our website, hopeboxcanada.ca.
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2: 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I'm Season, and I'm a joy bringer.

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1: Every year, several generations of our family embark on a getaway we affectionately call Legacy Week. 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Legacy must intentionally be passed on. Just because you value certain qualities, such as a close walk with God, biblical financial stewardship, honesty, or integrity, does not mean future generations will. Just take a stroll through the lives of the Old Testament kings to see how leadership failed from one generation to the next. Pause to ponder. Talk with God about the legacy you would like to see left behind. Invite Him to show you creative ways you can begin handing down that legacy to those under your influence.
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1: This is Hope with God. I'm Andrew Palau. Have you felt trapped by circumstances beyond your control? Consider the story of Daniel from the Bible. This is God's ancient book of wisdom. Because of his faithfulness to God, jealous leaders plotted against Daniel and he was thrown into a den of lions. But Daniel didn't panic. He prayed and he trusted God. And that night, God miraculously shut the mouths of the lions and Daniel emerged untouched. God had not only protected him, but also inspired faith in everyone else who witnessed this. And God is working like this even today. He may not always remove the danger, but he will walk with you through it. He gives courage when we feel afraid, and he strengthens us when we're weak. If you feel trapped or afraid, ask him, God, I want to trust you. Protect me. Give me courage and help me to know you. Amen. Always remember, there is hope with God.
2: You know, you'll be driving home and I'll say, God, I don't know what to do. And then there'll be a song on about how it's okay, I've got it and I love you. And it's just like, wow.
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1: 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From God's heart to your ears. There's never been a moment I
0: 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The same power that rose Jesus from the grave. 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
2: 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His
1: 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UCB Radio. Welcome to Keep the Faith. We are so glad you're here. Hi, I'm Donna Cruz.
3: And I'm Keith Stevens. In the next few moments, you're going to hear songs and stories that can add a dose of joy and strength to your life, especially when you need it the most. And it all sounds like this.

0: I learned that anxiety isn't a thing. 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And I had to dig a little bit deeper and ask the question, what or who is making me anxious?
1: Our whole entire life is kind of like a tire. If you're running on a flat tire, you're going to end up on the side.

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1: Hi, I'm Keith Stevens. So glad you're listening. We all see people around us who appear to be perfect, or at least have most of life figured out. Brant Hansen is the author of the new book, Blessed Are the Misfits. He found that often, many of us struggle to find true relationships and community.
2: I think we've got a certain idea of what church is supposed to be, and it's not necessarily scriptural. It's not bad, but it's not good either necessarily, and that is church is a stage, and it's lights, and there's this band, and so what it does is attracts people that like that. But there's a whole lot of us that don't like crowds. We're looking for relationship, and especially misfits are dying to be known, dying for people to know us and still love us. And it's hard to be known in a dark theater setting with lights on stage, unless you're really good at guitar or you're good at speaking and you're just somebody who's polished with those skills. But for the rest of us, we're out there going, that's neat, but I don't know where I fit into this. I feel like churches miss out on a lot of good stuff because, well, we all have different gifts, and God even gave misfits gifts. And if we don't welcome people who don't necessarily fit in easily to our idea of how the church is supposed to look, we're missing out on all these other gifts that people have given, and we're all part of the body, and the body suffers when we don't have those.

There's this beautiful idea of whimsy. And sometimes, like, we lose that as so busy trying to provide for our families that we don't provide for our families. What our families need, they need people to lead with love. And instead of seeing things that are like extraordinary as typical, to just actually be amazed, like, you did that? And those will be your biggest accomplishments.

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1: Hey, I'm Keith Stevens. We spend a lot of time helping our kids feel good about themselves, but do they ever learn to care about others? Dr. Michelle Borba regularly gives her thoughts on the Today Show. She's also written a number of books, including her latest called Unselfie: Why Empathetic Kids Succeed in Our All About Me World. So is self-esteem bad?
2: What I was concerned about, first of all, is a misinterpretation of what self-esteem is. We seem to have gotten onto a bandwagon when it's all about helping our kids feel special, when real self-esteem is a balance of feeling competent to handle life and feeling worthwhile or enjoying who you are as a human being. So we forgot to help our kids cope, and we made them feel special, so every kid got the trophy. As a result, self-absorption goes up, empathy goes down, and that's a big concern for humanity. So step one is just push pause, and every once in a while, take a moment to say to yourself, what kind of child do I really want to raise? And am I emphasizing the qualities that are going to help my child become the quality child? If your child comes walking in from school, for instance, how often are we so quick to say, what grade did you get? And how limited we are in saying, what kind of act did you do? Just simple little messages can just make a major difference on our children, so they begin to realize that caring matters as well.

0: Some stories make you laugh. Some make you think. Steve Brown's often do both. Here's one now. Thanks to our friends over at Key Life, we're helping to make encouragement contagious on Keep the Faith.
1: People are different, and we keep trying to put everybody into a box. God doesn't do that. I remember when I first grew a mustache and my Christian sister called. "What's that I saw on your upper lip?" "It's a mustache," I replied. "It looks horrible," she responded. "Shave it off." "Listen," I said, "I think you're too fat, but I don't tell you so." I shouldn't have said it, but sometimes you can't help it. I repented, of course, and asked for forgiveness. But I prayed about it, and God said that He was fond of skinny people, heavy people, pretty ones, and ugly ones. Oh, and I've grown a beard, and God said He liked that, too. So there. I'm Steve Brown. You think about that. Share what you just heard with a friend. Go to youthinkaboutthat.org.
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12: 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And the first thing I want to do about it is I want to hand it to God.

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1: I'm Donna Cruz. What are you anxious about today? Is it just something that's happening now, or is anxiety something that gets to you daily? Louis Giglio is a pastor and author and has experienced anxiety many times. He's written a book from his experiences called Goliath Must Fall.
2: One of the real practical things we can do is to come to terms with what's making us anxious. And for me, I learned that anxiety isn't a thing. Anxiety is a symptom of something. And I had to dig a little bit deeper and ask the question, what or who is making me anxious? So what should I do about that? And the first thing I want to do about it is I want to hand it to God. And so I started naming the things. And in my mind, I started picturing myself actually transferring them into the hands of God and saying, I can't solve this today. I certainly can't solve it tonight. It's 2:30 in the morning and I'm staring at the ceiling again. I'm not going to be able to solve this before breakfast. So I'm going to put it in your hands, God. And I'm going to go to sleep now, but I'm going to trust that you care about me and that you love me and that you're going to work on my behalf, A, to give me the right idea and the right wisdom when I do wake up, if I need to take some steps, but B, that you're going to do things that I can't do, things that are outside my control and outside my ability, to watch out for me and to protect me, because that's what you promised. Psalm 23, even though I walk through the valley of the shadow of death, I will fear no evil, for you are with me.

0: it's like God said, Elisa, she didn't tell you she loved you because you wouldn't let her. And I thought, that's right. I had kept my defended role so clear because I couldn't risk being vulnerable to her. And I thought, oh my gosh, how do I do this with other people? How do I do this with my husband, not let him love me? With my kids, not let them love me? With my friends, not let them love me? With God, how do I not let God love me? And because I don't, I'm stuck in this box of being ugly and not beautiful. But when I let him love me, I take those words he said over Jesus. This is my daughter. With her, I am well pleased.
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3: My husband and I, our second anniversary is this weekend. It's a second marriage for both of us, and I thank God that he is a God of redemption and restoration, because we both had pasts that had left us both in ruins, and he's really showed me that he can bring beauty from ashes. And it hasn't been easy, because in this first year, he was thrown into a ready-made family, and having never had kids before, and he suffered a heart attack earlier this year. But, you know, God was there, and he saw us through it, and he prayed us through it. And there were days where we were at each other's

throats because the kids had done something and he didn't know how to handle it, and I didn't know how to handle it, and I was in the middle. And I would just say, God, you know what his heart needs. Speak to his heart. Soften his heart. Help us through this. And I would go home, and it would just be like a miracle. I would be expecting World War III, and I would get, hey, babe, how are you? And I'm like, it worked. And then I would think, of course it worked, you lunkhead. What did you think? Why were you doing it if you didn't think it would work? You have to learn to lean on God, and he will see you through this. And we're just now learning, you know, marriage is work. Marriage is hard work. But when it's right, it's so worth it.

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2: 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I'm Keith Stevens.
3: And I'm Donna Cruz. 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
3: 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He held my hand the rest of the night. He wouldn't let it go.
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2: Every single person is a person of influence, either negative, positive, lightly or strong. My sixth grade teacher, Mr. Probert, he said to me, "Timmy, can you stay after class today? I want to tell you something." I said, "Okay." He said, "You are brilliant, and I want to start giving you some books that you can read that would stir up that brilliance." My goodness. You talk about influence, because I had respect for Mr. Probert. I saw his style and the way he was and his manner. And his influence brought impact into my life.

You know, I just think all of us need to recognize that if we're going to have good relationships, we need to have a good relationship with God. God is our friend. He is also our Father if we've trusted in Christ. And when we look to Him for wisdom, that's what all of us need, wisdom. How to relate to other people, whether it's our children, our spouse, or our friends at work. Seek His wisdom and ask Him to pour His love into you and let you be an agent for loving everybody you meet. And when you do that, you become a representative of God in the world.

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2: Hey, this is Bart Millard from Mercy Me. Here's the message of our song, Make It Well. When I had the idea for Make It Well, it came from wrestling with the hymn, It Is Well, that I've sang all my life for funerals and stuff like that. It's always during tragic times. And I realized during those difficult moments that I'm kind of lying when I say it is well with my soul, because normally it is not well with my soul. Like, the harder the times get, the harder it is to sing that song. And so I kept thinking, if I were to write this, I would make it into Make It Well, because I'm not getting through this without the help of the Holy Spirit. I think there are people in the middle of the struggle. If they think about it, it's tough to sing that it's all good, it's fine, it's well with my soul, when it really isn't, when you're in the middle of it. And so this one goes out to all those like me that are in the middle of the struggle just trying to get by.

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1: I'm Donna Cruz. Even if you think your life has been broken beyond repair, you still have something of value to offer. Sean Thornton wrote his book, All But Normal, about his family's experiences and the lessons learned growing up with a mother who had suffered a traumatic brain injury.
2: My mom and dad, when dad was going off to the factory to be there by six for his 8-hour shift, they would scream and holler as he was getting ready. And she'd scream at him about, what do you want in your lunch? And then he'd yell back what he wanted. It was just chaos out in the kitchen. And our house was so small, we could hear it. And I'd wake up to hear them just screaming. And then it would get calm when dad went to work. And then I'd get up to go to school. And every morning I'd find my mom at the other end of the kitchen table sitting there with her Bible and highlighting a page in the Bible. It would take her 30 seconds to a minute to highlight a couple of words in her Bible. And sometimes she'd be highlighting a few verses. So she'd sit there for 10, 15 minutes just highlighting. And then she had a prayer list that she'd written by hand, which would have taken her a long time. And so I watched her in the middle of her brokenness seek to know God, to walk with Jesus, to love him. My mom called me every name in the book and threw things at me and would be out of control at times. But yet I can honestly say she is my greatest spiritual hero. That's why I would say that the people in our lives who are the most broken need fixing the least at times, because they bring something to us in this world, like I saw in my mom in her own struggles, trying to still walk with Jesus. And so she touched a lot of lives because she loved the Lord and she served him, even with all of her pain and

They have discovered that though there are many, many, actually more than 7,000 languages spoken around our planet, that there is one language that all of humanity shares in common, and that is the language of laughter. Every single person laughs. And I believe that God made us with this gift, that we can laugh, that we can celebrate, that we can not just drink in the goodness of God, but we can express it with a holy delight.

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6: I will admit, my first reaction was anger when I discovered I had given a great deal of money to someone impersonating a close friend of mine. 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Yet even so, the way to get back at your enemy is not with spiteful retaliation, but kindness. And according to Proverbs 25:22, the Lord will see this and reward you. After releasing my anger to God, I asked Him to give me the strength to forgive this person I would never meet and to convict his or her heart about their selfishness. Releasing them to God freed my heart. 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Are you experiencing painful repercussions from having been deceived? If so, what is your attitude towards that person or situation? Be willing to exchange revenge for kindness and trust God with the outcome.
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1: My problem was a friend of mine had dated Matt for a short while, and she kicked him straight to the curb, so I was scared, and I was sarcastic. I was a mess.
2: Sometimes.

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1: I'm Keith Stevens. It would be easy to move forward if not for that little thing called fear. Michelle Pillar has felt it, but has also felt what it's like to move past it. She's a Grammy-nominated singer, speaker, and author of the new book, Untangled.
2: When you wind up single again late in life, the thought of dating is, it's horrible. I felt like a 55 Chevy with a dead battery. So when Matt picked me up for our first date, I said, Matt, we can't call this a date. And he said, okay, well, how about we call it our first outing? We both laughed and our date took flight. My problem was a friend of mine had dated Matt for a short while and she kicked him straight to the curb. So I was scared and I was sarcastic. I was a mess. At a given point, Matt reached across the dinner table and he took my hand and he said, Michelle, you're okay. It's okay. He held my hand the rest of the night. He wouldn't let it go. And right then, I knew who he was. I knew he was a great guy. You know, sometimes you just gotta let go of the wheel and stop taking directions from a backseat driver who got out of the car a long time ago. I loved how Matt took my hand that night. It wasn't until months later, I found out that Matt's right-handed, and I realized he ate his dinner that night, not only with one hand, but with the wrong hand.

And I would ask these guys in the afternoon, all of them pretty successful, wealthy guys. And I said, how did you get to where you were? Every one of them said, you know what? I failed. And then I failed again. And then I failed again. And they said, we used failure and no

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1: Hi, this is Beth Bacall with some contagious encouragement here on Keep the Faith. Gratitude is the music of the heart when the chords are swept by the breeze of kindness.
2: When I'm feeling my feet are tired from running so hard for miles, you are the air I really need.

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1: We know that there's no such thing as impossible.
2: Hey, it's Carrie Job, and I love this scripture, Revelation 12:11. It says, "And they have overcome by the blood of the Lamb and the word of their testimony." And you know, the word testimony is really just your story. And if you have a story that you believe would really encourage somebody, which I believe your story can encourage a lot of people, many people going through the same things. And so would you call in and let us know what that story is? Call 1-800-726-4150.
3: I was talking with a friend who was sharing a kind of a sad story with me about a friend of hers, and she said, "How do I find a silver lining? How do I give her some hope in this?" And I said to her, you know, maybe the silver lining, even though things are still not positive, is that she's not in control. Medical doctors are not in control. Her body is not in control. That, you know, something higher, that God is in control of this. And that even when you're told things are impossible, they're still possible. And then this quote just kind of came to me and came out of my mouth, and I just think it's incredibly powerful. And I said, the only difference between the impossible and the possible

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1: 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We believe you've had a UCB moment, and we want to hear it. 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

you've come to the right place for a kind of encouragement that becomes contagious. Welcome to Keep the Faith. I'm Keith Stevens, along with my good friend Donna Cruz.

0: are you? Where are you from? What do you do? What have you achieved? The answers to these questions are often how we build an identity, but each one falls a bit short. The songs and stories in this next hour are designed to help you find your true worth, and it all sounds a little something like this.
1: It's all about me manifesting my own reality. This is the downside. When things start going the way that you don't want them to and you can't change them, now what? I couldn't point the finger at anyone but myself.
2: We don't allow nicknames in the center or street name. Oh, you're going to have to go by your given name. I'll never forget it. My mouth flew open. She said, "Miss Brenda, I don't have a name."
3: Baseball success went to Barry Zito's head. He built a persona on it. But when it all fell apart, so did his life. Until something changed. He shares his story next on Keep the Faith. I can't.

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1: I'm Donna Cruz. It's so easy to think that your identity is your own creation. Just ask Barry Zito. He was a major league pitcher for 15 seasons and won a Cy Young Award early in his career as the league's best pitcher. But then he started to collapse from the inside. His story of success, failure, identity, and redemption is told in his new book, Curveball.
2: I grew up with the idea of, if we talk about that, that was, no, I'm putting this bad energy out into the world now, and now it's probably going to come back to me, and I'm going to create this bad situation that I don't want, so I'm not going to talk about it, not going to think about it. I'm not even going to mention the fact that it might happen. So when everything was happening like that, there was no gratitude. There was no, wow, this is amazing. This was like, yeah, exactly. This is who I am. This is what I created through my mindset, through my hard work, through my mental work. These were the things. I mean, this is the downside, in my opinion, of this kind of spiritual movement that's happening where it's all about me manifesting my own reality. This is the downside. When things start going the way that you don't want them to and you can't change them, now what? I couldn't point the finger at anyone but myself, because if I created all the success, then surely it was all my fault that the bad stuff was going bad. So I just sank into this pool of shame and self-disgust, self-hate. And a few years later, that's where Christ came in. I had something else that was going to help with all the misery and the pain. It wasn't just all about me and how am I going to work this out anymore.
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0: You can't explain some things in human terms. All I know is that I used to look in the mirror and see a fat girl who couldn't get her act together. And now I look in the mirror and I see an adored daughter of the King. And that's all I know, is embracing the whole truth changed my whole story.
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1: Hello, I'm Keith Stevens. What's in a name? Your name? Have you ever stopped to think about it? Brenda Lovelady Spahn is the founder and executive director of the Lovelady Center in Alabama, a hallway house for women being released from prison. She writes about her life and the women she's come to know in her book, Miss Brenda and the Loveladies.
2: We do not allow nicknames in this center because a lot of my girls have street names. So one day over the intercom, I heard someone say, "Baby girl Primrose, come to my office." And I'm thinking, "Oh, no, you didn't." And I run out there and I find her and I said, "Darling, we don't allow nicknames in this center or street name. You're going to have to go by your given name." I'll never forget it. My mouth flew open. She said, "Miss Brenda, I don't have a name." She said, "Nobody's ever named me. The nurse who found me on the hospital steps was named Primrose, so they just called me Baby Girl Primrose." So she came to my office and I said, "You can't have a life without a name. She wouldn't even look at you." And we sat there and we thought, and she said, "I love the name Aaliyah." She said, "And I love Michelle." I said, "Aaliyah Michelle, you got it." I said, "And what about your last name?" She said, "The only person that was ever kind to me was a kid and his name was Oliver." So we named her Aaliyah Michelle Oliver. The rest of that story is Aaliyah Michelle Oliver is the manager of a great hotel here. She has her education. This young woman is one of the most wonderful people I have ever met. She teaches Sunday school. I was shocked at what Hope did and given a life and an identity in Jesus did for her.

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7: So my name is Janita Naylor, and I'm the HopeBox Canada National Coordinator. So HopeBox Canada is a pregnancy and infant loss resource that we provide at no cost to families who've experienced pregnancy and infant loss. We create Hope Boxes, which are just like a grief support box that has all kinds of items in it, like a pack of Kleenex or a little candle. But then we also include some literature that has to do with pregnancy loss, and we also include a Bible. And we have volunteers who highlight passages of scripture that have to do with hope. You know, fairly recently going to the long-term care facility, meeting with this lady who had literally carried this heartbreak with her entire life. You know, she had one photo of her daughter that had been taken. You could see that hurt and the pain that she was holding and carrying for so long. And so we were able to get a box to them. And now as she kind of faces the end of her life, kind of reconciling that in her own heart and mind. So if you're interested or you want to learn more, go to our website, hopeboxcanada.ca.
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0: Next on Keep the Faith, one mom began to question her worth in the middle of a frustrating season of motherhood.
1: And I thought, there's no business card for this. Nobody's paying attention. I don't get a raise. Like, who cares? Like, who even notices that I'm doing this small, small

0: This is Keep the Faith.
1: I'm Donna Cruz. So much of your identity can be wrapped up in your work. But then, if your job isn't glitzy and glamorous, well, your self-worth can begin to fade. Lisa Jo Baker has found another way. She opens up about it in her

0: The middle matters.
1: I was a believer, but I didn't think I wanted to grow up to be a mom or a wife, really. That really wasn't what I thought would be what God had in store for me. And I admit there was a part of my heart that kind of looked down on the career and calling of motherhood, like it was less than somehow, like you're not changing the world the way I was as a human rights lawyer. And then God gently began a big work in my heart. And I remember being up at 2 a.m. with a screaming baby that was projectile vomiting all over me. And I thought, there's no business card for this. Nobody's paying attention. I don't get a raise. Like, who cares? Like, who even notices that I'm doing this small, small work? And I kid you not, as much as you can sense the voice of the Lord, I felt like I heard him say in that moment, "Oh, Lisa Jo, all of heaven bears witness to this moment right here." And in God's economy, one isn't greater than the other, right? Like, both of those are so significant. The work is significant. The identity is actually rooted in Christ himself, not in the work that we do. So whether you're a lawyer or you're a mom, neither of those are what define us. It's really our identity in Christ that defines us. And that was really a game-changing moment for me, because I have continued to work and I continue to raise children, but I have learned finally to anchor my identity to the right place.

challenge with identity is identity is formed in community. You will never have a healthy identity if you do not have a healthy community. And if you keep moving through relationships, you will never know who you are. And so I'd say, if you don't know who you are, you don't know where you belong. And if you can choose to belong, you'll actually begin to discover who you are.

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6: 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But inwardly, we're feeling far from Him. And so I think some of the questions in particular circle around that. We want to do the right thing.
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2: When I was younger, I had a lot of self-esteem issues and you know, I was really depressed a lot, mostly when I was 14. 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And it was actually, this beautiful song came on by Johnny Diaz called More Beautiful You. 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
3: 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I'm Donna Cruz.
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1: Hi, I'm Donna Cruz. If your most important relationship needs some help, and everybody's does from time to time, it may be worth it to try some new ingredients. Dr. Joe Beam is Keep the Faith's relationship chef and can share some ideas that may change your relationship.
2: A friend of mine got into some great trouble in her marriage, and when I started talking to the two of them about how did this happen, he began to explain how that he felt like what had become a problem in their marriage really started with him. He had been an entertainer. He was traveling all over America, as a matter of fact, actually across the world, and he was really enjoying being on stage. Well, he married, and that began to have some effect on that. You know, I can't travel quite as much now because I have a wife, and then they had a child. Now, the child was handicapped, and now it was up to the wife to take care of the child with him being gone all the time, and he began to feel very guilty of that. And so he actually quit performing, got off the road, got another job, and stayed home. He began to develop a tremendous resentment toward his wife for two things. One is, if I hadn't married you, I could still be on the stage. And the other is, even though he knew that this was not logical, he blamed her for the child being handicapped. Now, he understood it in every sense of the word. It is not my wife's fault. But emotionally, he felt this tremendous pain. By doing that, he distanced himself from her. He wasn't available to her at all. Well, as happens in so many situations, somebody else came along that did pay attention to her, and some bad things happened after that. The good news is they overcame that problem, they salvaged their marriage, and he, rather than pointing the finger at her saying, "You terrible, evil woman," he looks at her and goes, "What you did was wrong. I'm not going to justify it in any sense of the word, but I accept my responsibility in setting up what happened." So what's the recipe here? Sometimes we want to blame the other person, even when we know it's not logical. When we start taking responsibility for our own behaviors and how our behaviors affect other people, it changes everything. Because now, I begin to look at me. And as we each look at each other, we can figure out how to love each other because we're dealing with life as adults who accept responsibility.
3: In my

so many times, if we change our thinking and focus on what we have to be thankful for, that we have a roof over our head, that we have food on the table whenever you don't have to look very far in the United States and especially outside of the United States and see that there are still so many people on this planet who have so little and have less than what they need to survive. And I think whenever you put that all in perspective and you stop and think about life and what you have to be thankful for and just have a little bit more of a glass half full attitude, I really think that you start to find joy in the things that really matter and you can appreciate and have a thankful

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1: Hi, I'm Keith Stevens. It can be so easy to get wrapped up in worries about the future that we forget to live in the now. Keep the Faith's confidence coach, Trish Blackwell, says we can live in the now because we know who's writing our future.
2: Right now on my nightstand, I have three crisp, brand new books that just arrived at my doorstep. And I look at that pile with so much excitement and enthusiasm because I love what a book represents. I love that inside of a book are countless adventures, unexpected laughs, but then insight and wisdom that we can then apply to our own lives. And it makes me wonder, what would happen if I looked at each day of my life as a book that I'm reading? Because I believe that my life is a book and so is yours. And it's an opportunity when we live in the present to really dive in and get lost in the pages of that present story. Because we can have confidence that the author has every page of our book beautifully planned and perfectly put together.

you get out your phone and you want to take a picture of something, you don't take your picture of the noonday sun, which is like very super bright. You don't take a picture of the night sky, which is super dark. You take a picture of the sunrise and the sunset, which is the most beautiful time of day, but that's where the dark and the light are coming together. They're meshing into this kind of messy, weird, like beautiful, amazing moment. It all matters to God, and it all fits into our story.

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2: 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My pastor will say that church is like a hospital. You go there every week, heal your heart, you know. But I think you guys are like a walk-in clinic. You know, every morning I can listen to you and just heal my heart and be reminded of what Jesus is here for. So it's kind of cool for like a metaphor. You guys can be a walk-in clinic.
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5: This is Hope with God. I'm Andrew Palau. Have you felt trapped by circumstances beyond your control? Consider the story of Daniel from the Bible. This is God's ancient book of wisdom. Because of his faithfulness to God, jealous leaders plotted against Daniel and he was thrown into a den of lions. But Daniel didn't panic. He prayed and he trusted God. And that night, God miraculously shut the mouths of the lions, and Daniel emerged untouched. God had not only protected him, but also inspired faith in everyone else who witnessed this. And God is working like this even today. He may not always remove the danger, but he will walk with you through it. He gives courage when we feel afraid, and he strengthens us when we're weak. If you feel trapped or afraid, ask him, God,

0: 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Coming up next on Keep the Faith.
1: We had one restaurant that had 89 people in a row pay for the person behind them.

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1: I'm Donna Cruz. You probably won't meet too many people who suffer from too much encouragement. David Salyers was the VP of marketing at Chick-fil-A for years and has written a book called Remarkable. He says a common theme between great leaders and great organizations is contagious encouragement.
2: It's interesting. The origin of the word restaurant, it's a French word that means place of restoration. So in the, you know, historically, place of restoration has been physical restoration, eating, drinking. But we view our restaurant as a platform to have a positive influence on the emotional needs of our customers as well. It's interesting, when you create that kind of a culture in a restaurant, the customers and the patrons of the restaurant pick up on it. You're always talking about making encouragement contagious. And one of the best examples I've seen of that, and it happens all the time now at Chick-fil-A, is someone will pull up to the drive-thru and pay for the person behind them. And in doing that, the next person many times become inspired, and the next person becomes inspired. And we had one restaurant that had 89 people in a row pay for the person behind them. And I can't imagine how all those people felt, how many people went to their offices, their homes, their schools, and were impacted positively, and maybe even performed acts of kindness we have no idea of. You know, all we could keep track of is what happened in that drive-thru. But I'll bet that that wave of goodness just got sent out into the community, into the schools, into the businesses that day in a mighty way.

0: is Keep the Faith, the home of contagious encouragement. 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
1: How many

there are people realizing slowly that painting and karate and dance, all these different kind of things can be used in ministry, and that you don't have to become somebody else. 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Big things for God is the guy sitting next to you right now, and God's put you where you are on purpose.

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2: This is We the Kingdom. And y'all, the story behind our song Rescue Me started 10 years ago when I was in high school. And, you know, we kind of forgotten about it when I brought it to the band. It took a while to kind of generate traction and excitement. But man, I think that's so important because it reminds me when we call on God from a desperate spot, we don't always hear the sirens of the fire trucks leaving the station, but that does not mean he is readily on the way to save you right now. So Amen. Y'all enjoy this. This is Rescue Me.

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6: 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It was Mark Twain who once said, "Forgiveness is the fragrance that the violet sheds on the heel that crushed it."

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1: Francesca Battistelli. 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
2: My story is about faith and how God takes care of you. My son was diagnosed with ulcerative colitis on his 21st birthday, and within 2 weeks, he almost died. In the same time frame, I was fired from my job, and life was just looking so bleak, but my church family prayed for us. And with my church family and God and my kids and their faith, we made it through, and it's been a little over a year. And he has survived, and he was just married in September of last year. He's always faithful to us.

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0: 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I want to welcome you to Keep the Faith. My name is Keith Stevens.
1: And I'm Donna Cruz. We have a whole shelf full of stories and songs for you today. And when you mix them all together, they sound like this.

0: God loves us too much to give us an assignment and then not give us the desire, the longing to do it, and also to make us effective.
1: I realize that there's a window in your children's life that's open where you can tell them anything and they believe it. But once they hit like puberty, that window is sealed shut. So you need other people who speak the same language.
2: Sometimes finding our purpose in life is as easy as seeing what we do well that brings others joy. That's coming up next on Keep the

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1: I'm Donna Cruz. Maybe you felt frustrated trying to figure out what to do with your life. Well, Max Licato is a pastor and author.

0: author, he asks one simple question that may help in finding your path and calling.
1: What do I love to do, and what do people love for me to do? God loves us too much to give us an assignment and then not give us the desire, the longing to do it, and also to make us effective. The person might answer that question and say, well, you know what I love to do is sing. Okay, do people love for me to sing? Well, the answer for me would be no, they don't. No matter how much I love to sing, they don't want me to sing. So that's an indication that I probably do not have that gift of encouraging through music. What has come easy for me in life, or easier, is writing. And when I became a Christian, it seems to me that God requisitioned that gift and began using it for His kingdom purposes, because when I would write, people would read. And they would write me, and they would say, oh, that was a good book, or that encouraged me. And so I got a sense early on that I'm a communicator, I'm a messenger. But I think that every single person has something that they can do very well, and that people want them to do repeatedly.

I have a necklace that literally says, let it go, because I am one who struggles with that. I say all the time, Elsa's way smarter than any of us give her credit for it. Let it go is three of the most important words any of us could ever learn. If you can learn how to let it go, your life will just, oh, the joy that you'll find in the journey.

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1: Hi, I'm Donna Cruz. Being a dad and husband can be hard, even for a comedian like Jason Earls.
2: The names? Aaron, Alexandria, Alicia, Andrew, Akeem, and Anaya. That's my first time making straight A's.
1: But make no mistake, parenting is a job he takes seriously.
2: Trying to make your kid understand your view of who they are and God's view of who they are. It's like, hey, we're not going to give you all a lot of rules. We're going to give you God's standards. So even when I'm not checking your phone, even when you're with your friends, God's eyes are everywhere. That's who you want to please.
1: And to get that message across, sometimes you need a little help.
2: There's this old African proverb that says it takes a village to raise a child. That's why you need other people to backups. Like I realize that there's a window in your children's life that's open where you can tell them anything and they believe it. But once they hit like puberty, that window is sealed shut and won't be back open till they like 27. So you need other people who speak the same language, who that child in the village, who that child views as valuable, who communicate the same thing that you do.

in a generation, when they look back to how we are and how we're living, they're going to say, can you believe that people used to live these crazy, busy, exhausted, frantic lives, thinking that that's what would make them contented and happy?

hope that we're able to really become a culture of deep meaning and simplicity and soulfulness and connection.

0: this is Keep the Faith.
1: You know that moment when something changed? You became more hopeful, more peaceful. 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Or even someone else's story? You heard it on UCB, and we want to hear it from you. 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
2: Hi, I'm Jackie Dorman. Have you ever caught yourself believing you'll never find a deeply fulfilling relationship with a marriage-minded Christian man? Well, you're not alone, and I can relate. For years, I believed I would never find the love of my life. If you're feeling stuck in negativity, I invite you to join me in my free Married in 12 Months challenge at lovestories.com.

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1: Psalm 139 says that all the days ordained for me were written in God's book before I was born. Your life has a divine plan. Written in Heaven is a new 40-day devotional written by 40 women of faith, reminding you that your

0: So my name is Janita Naylor, and I'm the HopeBox Canada National Coordinator. So HopeBox Canada is a pregnancy and infant loss resource that we provide at no cost to families who've experienced pregnancy and infant loss. We create HopeBoxes, which are just like a grief support box that has all kinds of items in it, like a pack of Kleenex or a little candle. But then we also include some literature that has to do with pregnancy loss, and we also include a Bible. And we have volunteers who highlight passages of scripture that have to do with hope. You know, fairly recently going to the long-term care facility, meeting with this lady who had literally carried this heartbreak with her entire life. You know, she had one photo of her daughter that had been taken. You could see that hurt and the pain that she was holding and carrying for so long. And so we were able to get a box to them. And now as she kind of faces the end of her life, kind of reconciling that in her own heart and mind. So if you're interested or you want to learn more, go to our website, hopeboxcanada.ca.
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4: 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For almost a year, I bandaged this man's leg.
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1: I'm Donna Cruz. Sometimes a chance opportunity to be kind turns into an amazing friendship. Katie David Majors moved to Uganda from the U.S. 10 years ago and has adopted 13 kids. In her book, Daring to Hope, she shares a story about a man who was severely injured and how that incident ultimately changed his life.
2: He was an addict. He was an alcoholic. One day he burnt his leg really, really badly, all the way to the bone. It was very terrible. But we went to three different hospitals and they all said that they would need to amputate his leg. And on the last hospital that we went to, the doctor said, I'd like to amputate his leg, but if somebody would be willing to dress this wound every day, he might be able to keep it. I don't know, in some moment of sheer craziness, I suppose, I said, okay, I'll bandage it every day then. For almost a year, I bandaged this man's leg. As he began to get more sober, he shared with me a lot more of his life, and I shared with him more and more about our family and our faith. And about 9 months in, his leg was all the way healed, and he was walking again. About a year in, he put his faith in Jesus. God gives you those. There's so much pain, and there's so much suffering, and there are so many happy endings that we don't get to see. But at the same time, every once in a while, I feel like God gives us a little glimpse of that goodness so that we can keep going.

I had a third grade teacher who happened to be a friend of my grandmother's, and she was a very wise woman. She would write our names on the board for doing good things and not for punitive reasons. But when you were kind to another student and you let somebody else go to the pencil sharpener, you did well on a spelling test, she put your name on the board. And I started to see that my name was on the board quite a bit. And this is against the backdrop of thinking that the white people don't like the black people and kids don't get along. There was something about me seeing my name on the board that it clicked within me, and I believe it was a providence of God, that I recognized that the white kids around me weren't against me. Now, nothing changed around me. Everything changed within me. And when everything changed within me, it changed everything around me, and the trajectory of my life changed.

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3: God has saved my life in so many ways. 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And I just gave my life completely to the Lord about 3 months ago. I've changed myself considerably. 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And if I can change,

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0: Hey, when we share stories of love and hope together, the mountains we're facing in life start to look a little smaller. Welcome to Keep the Faith. I'm Keith Stevens.
1: And I'm Donna Cruz. We like to call all of this contagious encouragement. And we think you'll find out why pretty quickly.
2: There's hope in front of me. There's a light, I still see it.
3: She said she cried through the whole service. Because she had never heard hope spoken like that before at a church.
4: The things that I'm fearing probably seem as silly to God as that pig under the bed that Bennett was fearing might seem to an adult.
2: Yeah.

0: is a liar.
1: Maybe you wonder how your life would be different only if. Kevin has a lot of only ifs, but is thankful they never happened. His story is next on Keep the Faith.

0: This is Keep the Faith.
1: Hey, I'm Keith Stevens. It's not so much a question of, is there a purpose? What can really plague you is, what is the purpose? Kevin Atlas was born without a full left arm and lost his father to cancer at a young age. But all of his experiences opened doors he couldn't imagine. First, as the only player to get a Division I college basketball scholarship with a disability. And then, as something more, he shares his stories in his new book, Get in the Game.
2: Essentially, I just turned down a job from the Harlem Globetrotters, which would have been such a cool gig for me to take a different route, a higher calling. I've literally elevated the youth in a way and connected with them in so many ways because my life's been so colorful and hard, and I can connect in a million different ways to the youth, and I see what they need. And I've become one of the top youth speakers of the country, been to 49 states, every continent but Antarctica, United Nations, General Assembly Room. Never saw myself speaking there. I couldn't say L's or R's till I was in like sixth grade. I had a massive speech deficiency. I was shy. You couldn't get two words out of me back then. Now I don't shut up. I mean, I'm a completely different person. I became a leader. And I'm so happy in the present currently that I can't look at a single footstep in the past and regret it. It was all a path.

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0: One prayer that helped me was the St. Francis prayer, which is, it's better to love than to be loved, better than to, you know, better to understand than to be understood. When you can empathize with what other people are going through, it's not about you. Then you can move through it, I think, in an easier way.

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2: Said your marriage is over and they're ready to walk out the door. 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
3: Hi, I'm Dr. Joe Beam, founder of Marriage Helper. 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We want to share with you the things you can do right now to start turning this crisis around.
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1: Hi, I'm Donna Cruz. Fear often paralyzes us, but what's the solution? Dave Burchett is a sports director and the author of the book, Waking Up Slowly. One day, when comforting his grandson, Bennett, he stumbled on a truth that's really helped him.
2: He was 3 years old at the time, and he had seen a cartoon movie or something about a pig that scared him. And so he had decided that this pig was under his bed upstairs in his bedroom. So come nap time, he would have nothing to do with it. But instead of saying, oh, come on, Bennett, that's silly, what I did is I took our rescued Labrador Retriever, Maggie, and I said, you know, Bennett, Maggie is a trained pig hunter. So we're going to go upstairs and we're going to get rid of the pig so it's safe for you to go upstairs. And so we embarked on Operation Safe Sleep. And Bennett believed me and he went upstairs and he took his nap. Now, as adults, we could go, that's silly. But isn't it really as silly, some of the fears that we have? If we really believe that we are a child of God, that he loves me, that he has my back, the things that I'm fearing probably seem as silly to God as that pig under the bed that Bennett was fearing might seem to an adult.

If people don't feel alone in these times, I think that is one of the keys to the hope in these times. And I think most of the time, people that don't bounce back are the ones that feel like they're fighting alone, standing alone, and living alone. And so I think it's very key for us to realize our hope is in the name of the Lord, but our hope comes when we surround ourselves with life-giving, hope-giving people as well.

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1: Hey, I'm Keith Stevens. It may seem like all hope is lost, but no relationship is beyond saving. Clayton and Ashley Hurst have been married for over 20 years and are marriage and parenting pastors at Lakewood Church in Houston. They wrote the book, Hope for Your Marriage, Experience God's Greatest Desires for You and Your Spouse, and share a story of how one couple made it through to the other side.
2: They lived that fairy tale myth. They had a beautiful wedding and just, you know, they just were so in love with each other. And then a couple of years in, you know, they did not know how to communicate with each other at all. You know, they had that miscommunication of, you know, how a man thinks and a woman thinks. They had the miscommunication of not knowing each other's love languages at all. And so they said a lot of things to each other that hurt each other pretty severely, especially him to her. So much so that she started looking for other people that would make her feel good. I mean, but he was wanting to fight for the marriage, but he didn't know how to fight for the marriage because he didn't have any tools. He asked her, you know, he was like, I don't want to give up on our marriage. Will you please come to church with me? And she finally did. And she said she cried through the whole service because she had never heard hope spoken like that before at a church. Their lives completely changed. One thing that I thought was really cool that her husband said, he goes, you know, one thing that I realized, he said, Satan's not just after our marriage, he's after our kids. To get to our kids, he's going to destroy us. You know, and now that we have that revelation, it makes us fight even harder for our marriage.

One of the big ahas is that every miracle meets a human need. That when Jesus did something for somebody, or a miracle happened through Paul or Peter, it was because they had a need. And therefore, a need is an invitation.

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4: Hi, I'm Dr. Joe Beam, founder of Marriage Helper. 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
1: Hi, it's Amy Bird here for Keep the Faith with some contagious encouragement. It was Helen Keller who said, "Hope sees the invisible, feels the intangible, and achieves the impossible."

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1: Hey, I'm Nicole C. Mullen. You never know who's listening right now, whose life can change because of what you have to share. 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Our number is 800-726-4150.
2: God has moved so much in my life. Saturday over the weekend, I went to an AA meeting celebrating 48 hours of sobriety. And on my way home, I got into a car accident and didn't know what to do. But thank you, God, I have a vehicle to drive. I have a working area that I can go to work every day. And just God's been providing left and right for me. I'm going to be a member of my praise team at my local church. I just thank God so much for all that he's doing in my life. I know it's going to help those that are out there in the same situation. With God, anything is possible.

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0: 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I'm Mark.
1: And I'm Rhonda. 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
0: So, whether you're on the road, relaxing at home, or just in the middle of a busy day, we're here to bring a little joy and a little hope to you today.
1: So turn it up. We're kicking it off with Torn Wells, Joy in the Morning. Every

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1: Yours, Lord, is the greatness and the power and the glory and the majesty and the splendor. For everything in heaven and earth is yours. Yours, Lord, is the kingdom. You are exalted as head over all.

0: 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You don't have to walk through it alone. 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

0: 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Another hour of your favorite Christian music is on the way, along with plenty of encouragement to brighten your day.
1: 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So let's just jump right into some more great music with Jamie McDonald.

0: 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We've got your positive word of the day. It's from 1 Chronicles 29:11.
1: It goes like this. Yours, Lord, is the greatness and the power and the glory and the majesty and the splendor, for everything in heaven and earth is yours. Yours, Lord, is the kingdom. You are exalted as head over all.

0: 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Well, have you ever had a dream you thought that you were too old to chase anymore? Maybe something God placed on your heart years ago, but life got busy and the timing never seemed right.
1: Well, this story is such an encouragement. John, a father of five in the UK, just graduated from nursing school, get this, at 64.

0: years old, and he was studying at the same university as his son.
1: Yeah, John says he's always had a passion for learning, and when the opportunity came, he followed with his heart. And now he's starting a new career helping others as a nurse.
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2: National coordinator. So HopeBox Canada is a pregnancy and infant loss resource that we provide at no cost to families who've experienced pregnancy and infant loss. We create Hope Boxes, which are just like a grief support box that has all kinds of items in it, like a pack of Kleenex or a little candle. But then we also include some literature that has to do with pregnancy loss. And we also include a Bible. And we have volunteers who highlight passages of scripture that have to do with hope. You know, fairly recently going to the long-term care facility meeting with this lady who had literally carried this heartbreak with her entire life. You know, she had one photo of her daughter that had been taken. You could see that hurt and the pain that she was holding and carrying for so long. And so we were able to get a box to them. And now as she kind of faces the end of her life, kind of reconciling that in her own heart and mind. So if you're interested or you want to learn more, go to our website, hopeboxcanada.ca.
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1: And I'm Mark. 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
0: 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We got more hope on the way with another great song from John Reddick, No Fear.

0: What a great song from Chris Tomlin, Holy Forever on UCB Radio. We're Mark and Rhonda. Well, let's get into the scripture with the positive word of the day. It's from 1 Chronicles 29:11.
1: Yours, Lord, is the greatness and the power and the glory and the majesty and the splendor. For everything in heaven and earth is yours. Yours, Lord, is the kingdom. You are exalted as head over.

0: The Color on UCB Radio. We're Mark and Rhonda. You know, we all have those moments where we wonder, am I enough? Or we get caught up wondering and worrying about what everybody else thinks. Well, Sadie Robertson Huff has a new book coming that tackles exactly that.
1: Yeah, her new book is called It's Not Personal, and it's all about discovering who you really are and becoming who God created you to be. And knowing Sadie, there's going to be plenty of honesty, encouragement, and those real-life stories that make you stop and think.
0: I love that she's reminding people that your struggles, your insecurities, and your past don't have to hold you back. God can use every part of your story.
1: Absolutely. And her hope is that people finish this book feeling lighter, freer, and less worried about living up to, well, everyone else's expectations.
0: It's Not Personal from Sadie Robertson Huff arrives November 10th. And hey, here's your reminder today from UCB Radio. 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
3: So my name is Janita Naylor, and I'm the HopeBox Canada National Coordinator. So HopeBox Canada is a pregnancy and infant loss resource that we provide at no cost to families who've experienced pregnancy and infant loss. We create HopeBoxes, which are just like a grief support box that has all kinds of items in it, like a pack of Kleenex or a little candle. But then we also include some literature that has to do with pregnancy loss, and we also include a Bible. And we have volunteers who highlight passages of scripture that have to do with hope. You know, fairly recently going to the long-term care facility, meeting with this lady who had literally carried this heartbreak with her entire life. You know, she had one photo of her daughter that had been taken. You could see that hurt and the pain that she was holding and carrying for so long. And so we were able to get a box to them. And now as she kind of faces the end of her life, kind of reconciling that in her own heart and mind. So if you're interested or you want to learn more, go to our website, hopeboxcanada.ca.
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1: He said, "If you judged a tree in the winter, you would never believe in spring. 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

0: Counting my blessings, Seth Schuettler on UCB Radio. And did you know that there's a new way for families to experience the message behind Counting My Blessings?
1: That's right. Seth just announced he's releasing a brand new children's picture book inspired by his hit song.
0: That's my kind of book, pictures, yes.
1: It follows a young boy who learns to recognize God's blessings all around him, even in the little moments of everyday life.
0: And what a great reminder for all of us. Gratitude changes the way we see the world.
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3: This is Josiah Queen, and this is the story behind my new song, Demons. I wrote this song with a couple of close friends, and it really comes from a journey of battling depression and anxiety through different seasons of my life. The enemy has tried to attack my mind, but I've learned there is real power in the name of Jesus. When His name is spoken, darkness has to leave. This song is a declaration that fear doesn't win and lies don't get the final say. If you've been fighting battles in your mind too, I hope this song reminds you that there's hope and there's freedom.

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1: So my name is Janita Naylor, and I'm the Hope Box Canada National Coordinator. So Hope Box Canada is a pregnancy and infant loss resource that we provide at no cost to families who've experienced pregnancy and infant loss. We create Hope Boxes, which are just like a grief support box that has all kinds of items in it, like a pack of Kleenex or a little candle. But then we also include some literature that has to do with pregnancy loss, and we also include a Bible. And we have volunteers who highlight passages of scripture that have to do with hope. You know, fairly recently going to the long-term care facility, meeting with this lady who had literally carried this heartbreak with her entire life.

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0: Positive Uplifting, UCB Radio, and one of the biggest movies out right now is Spider-Man, Brand New Day, and believe it or not, there are some pretty amazing lessons Spider-Man can teach us about the Christian life.
1: I love that. Well, first, it's about identity. Peter Parker has to figure out who he really is, and that's true for us, too. Our identity isn't found in what people say about us. It's found in who God says we are.
0: And remember the famous line, with great power comes great responsibility?
1: Yes.
0: God has given each of us gifts, influence, and opportunities, not just for ourselves, but to serve others.
1: And doing the right thing isn't always easy. Following Jesus can cost us comfort, popularity, and even our own plans.
0: And plus, Spider-Man always tries to save everyone, but we were never meant to carry the weight of the world. Jesus already did that.
1: So maybe Spider-Man reminds us this: know your identity, live out your calling, and serve even when no one is watching, because we're not the hero of the story.
0: No, Jesus is, and we get to be a part of his story.
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0: Positive Uplifting, UCB Radio. You're hanging out with Mark and Rhonda. And, well, if you're a movie fan, well, this might be a big deal for you. The Fast and the Furious saga, you know, there's been 100 of them.
1: Yes.
0: I've liked every one of them. Well, they're getting ready to cross the finish line. It's coming to an end. And the main star who's been there the whole time, Vin Diesel, says that the final movie is going to be something special.
1: He says the script for Fast Forever is the best he's read in decades, and he even admitted he was crying while reading it. Now, that's a pretty big statement.
0: Yeah, the movie won't arrive, though, until 2028. But what's interesting is the message that's been at the heart of this franchise for the whole series. Family, sacrifice, and loyalty.
1: You know, and those are values we see throughout Scripture as well. The Bible reminds us that family matters, love requires sacrifice, and we are called to stand together.
0: So whether you're into fast cars or not, there's a pretty powerful reminder here.
1: The greatest stories aren't just about what we accomplish, they're about the people we love and the legacy we leave behind.
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room, and we were just talking so openly and so freely about how Jesus has changed all of our lives. And there's a line in there that says, you know, before I met you, I was all smoke and no flame. And I think about that verse in Isaiah, he will not blow out a flickering candle. And that's the truth. In my life, there have been some really dark times and some times where I was just barely hanging on. And Jesus really breathed me back to life. There's also a line in the chorus that says, I think that I've known it since when I was young. It was Jesus all along. And I just think about this purity and innocence with kids, that they're just so close to heaven. I think that they know that there's a love after them. And part of growing older and part of the journey of faith is returning to that love. And that's what this song is for me. So thank you so much for listening.

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1: So my name is Janita Naylor, and I'm the HopeBox Canada National Coordinator. So HopeBox Canada is a pregnancy and infant loss resource that we provide at no cost to families who've experienced pregnancy and infant loss. We create HopeBoxes, which are just like a grief support box that has all kinds of items in it, like a pack of Kleenex or a little candle. But then we also include some literature that has to do with pregnancy loss, and we also include a Bible. And we have volunteers who highlight passages of scripture that have to do with hope. You know, fairly recently going to the long-term care facility, meeting with this lady who had literally carried this heartbreak with her entire life. You know,

She had one photo of her daughter that had been taken. You could see that hurt and the pain that she was holding and carrying for so long. And so we were able to get a box to them. And now as she kind of faces the end of her life, kind of reconciling that in her own heart and mind. So if you're interested or you want to learn more, go to our website, hopeboxcanada.ca.

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0: Well, thanks for spending part of your day with us here at UCB Radio. 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
11: 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Now, along the way today, we're going to catch you up on what's happening with your favorite Christian artists. We're going to hear from listeners from around the world and, of course, count down the 20 biggest songs in Christian music. Now, you never know what kind of week the chart's going to give us, and that's what makes this show so fun. Now, some songs are making a serious push towards the top, and a few favorites, they're trying to hold their ground. And by the end of the next 2 hours, we're going to find out if Zach Williams is at number one for a third week in a row.
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11: Well, another cool part about our show is getting to debut some new music for you each week. And this time we have a new one from Cochran and Company. Now, they've been on our countdown a bunch, but if you're not familiar, this is a group from Montgomery, Indiana, and it's led by Michael Cochran. That's where they get their name, of course. And, you know, they've done a great job about blending some soulful music like pop and rock and some gospel and blues and kind of creating a really cool sound. This week they're kicking things off with a new one called What Grace Can Do. And here is Michael Cochran with the story about it.
12: Our new song, What Grace Can Do, is for anyone who's ever felt the shame of past mistakes or current struggles. God is not waiting in anger to punish us for our wrongs. He's running after us to meet us right where we are, just like the prodigal son. He welcomes us with open arms. He throws a robe around our back and a ring on our finger. No condemnation, just love. That's what grace can do.
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0: Author.
1: That is number 19 from Brandon Lake and Nick Jonas. They are teaming up for that one called The Author on 20 The Countdown Magazine. Well, this next artist was actually pursuing a career in opera, if you can believe it. But he is here with our next song, and I'm going to let him introduce it and tell you all about it.
2: What's up, y'all? It's your boy, Bay Turner, and I would love to share a little bit about the heart behind my song, Somebody's Praying. Y'all, I wrote this song when I was at total war with myself. I was stuck in patterns that I couldn't break, and I couldn't outrun this almost dark night of the soul. And I got up one morning to write a song, and this simple image came to my mind. It was my mom on her hands and knees. The Lord was showing me that she was interceding for me. And I realized in the moment, I wasn't still standing because I was strong or capable enough or good enough. I was still standing because someone else kept praying when I stopped. So I wrote this song for the moment that you realize that you've been held up the whole time because of someone else's prayers. You were carried without ever earning it. You were loved without ever deserving it. So I want you to know, in those dark moments, somebody's always praying. Number 18.

0: prayer.
1: It is his 12th week here on 20 The Countdown Magazine, and he's moving up one this week to number 18. That is Bay Turner with his latest called Somebody's Praying. Well, last week I mentioned that we were having a few struggles here in the Ryan home. I mean, it is the hottest part of the year here in Texas, and that's not a lot of fun when your air conditioner is not working properly. I mean, we've been going through this for about a month trying to get this thing fixed, and it was like, you know, they're waiting on a part and all the things, but it finally got resolved yesterday, and the house is nice and cool here in Texas again, so I'm excited about that. But it's kind of funny to think about. We have listeners that listen all over the world, and I know right now when we are in the middle of the summer, the northern hemisphere, our friends in Australia are all bundled up enjoying winter. I mean, I think I would love to trade them at some point, but hey, I've got a message from Mark, though, who is checking in from down under, and he couldn't resist sharing a few summer tips from someone who's currently living through the opposite season as him.
2: G'day, mate. It's Mark here from T-Bar, that's short for Toowoomba, Queensland, Oz. I listen on 92.9 Voice FM, listening to 20 The Countdown on the weekend whilst outside gardening. I think your show is rad, which means really good. It's winter here, so it's a little bit nippy as you in the US are in summer. Throw another shrimp on the barbie for us and make sure that when you're outside in the sunshine that you slip, slop, slap. That means slip on a long sleeve shirt, slop on some sunscreen and slap on a hat. And yeah, make sure you remember the sunnies. See ya.
1: That's great, Mark. Wow, that is some really good advice there for, you know, us in America. I still want to know what the sunnies are. I'm assuming that's sunglasses, maybe. I don't know. You didn't explain that when you left me hanging there. But the rest of it, though, slopping on the sunscreen, I mean, all that fun stuff. That is great. Well, it's good to know you are prepared for when summer eventually gets to you. But right now, we will take that advice here in the United States. So thanks for that. And thanks for connecting with us. You know, if you ever want to connect with us like Mark did, you can do that at our website at 20thecountdown.com. 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
1: 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That is one of those songs in our remaining 17. Plus, we're going to hear some more stories behind a few of the songs, like the new one from Torrin Wells. That's happening a little later this hour. He'll be dropping by to tell us about that one. And our artist news, that's coming up towards the end of this hour, so stay with us.
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0: He is back at number 17 again this weekend. It is Forrest Frank with his latest called OK. And I hear that he just wrapped up his summer Jesus Generation tour, and he's looking forward to some time with his wife Grace and their two boys. That'll be some great catch-up time. Well, next here on 20 The Countdown Magazine is the latest from John Reddick. And speaking of tours, I hear his wife Rebecca has been touring with him lately for the first time ever. Here he is with his latest called Holding On.
1: Number 16.

0: That is John Reddick moving up two spots to land at number 16 this week here on 20. It's called Holding On. Well, are you following us on social media yet? If not, you are totally missing out on some really fun things. We played Forrest Frank just a little while ago at number 17, and our team was actually at the Forrest Frank Jesus Revolution tour stop when it came to Arlington, Texas this past weekend. So we posted all sorts of photos from the show and a little recap there. I'd love for you to go check it out if you haven't seen it yet. And it's been incredible reading through the comments there on your post from people that have been seeing him all over the country. They've been sharing some stories from some of those shows they attended and talking about their favorite moments and celebrating all that God has been doing through that tour. It's been amazing. So join our conversation. Go look for us on Instagram or on Facebook. Give us a follow. But more importantly, jump in and engage with us. Talk with us. Tell us about things that are going on in your part of the country, and we would love to hear from you. Just search for 20 The Countdown Magazine on Facebook or Instagram, and you'll find us right there.
1: Coming up,
0: so many great songs are on the way for you in our remaining 15 this week, and some more stories. Carly Ann Taylor, she's coming up here in just a minute to tell us about her latest called Why Should I Worry? And if you haven't heard the story about that song, you are in for a treat. So stay with me and find out what happens on the rest of the countdown this weekend.
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1: Well, welcome back to our countdown this weekend. You know, one of the coolest things about the songs that you hear on this show is that a lot of times they come out of some real moments in these artists' lives that they're walking through, and they just journal about it and it turns into a song. That's kind of what happened with this next one from Carly Ann Taylor, but I'll let her share more about it.
2: I wrote this in a season where anxiety felt super loud and my future felt even more unclear. If that sounds like you today, you're not alone. One thing God keeps continuously reminding me of is that He meets us exactly where we are and not where we think we should be. When we let go of control and lay everything down at the feet of Jesus, His peace feels louder than our fear. The world constantly tells us to worry about everything, but when we call on the name of the Lord, when we call on the name of Jesus, He brings peace, direction, and security. Hey, my friend, He knows you and He sees you. He has good plans for you because that's just who He is. So why should we worry? Let this be our anthem today.
0: Number 50.

is Carly Ann Taylor with Why Should I Worry, dropping down a couple of spots to land at number 15 on 20 The Countdown magazine. Well, this next one is also dropping down a couple.

0: is Torrin Wells, and he is making a 3-point jump up the chart to number 13 with Breathe On It here on 20, the Countdown Magazine. That's a pretty incredible little jump there for him. There's one other artist that's also making a 3-point climb, and I'll tell you who that is a little later. But I got to thinking about this when I was playing Tasha Layton's song a minute ago. I heard that she recently got out of a speeding ticket when she explained to the police officer that she had a sourdough bread emergency at home. And he let her off. He let her go with a warning. And I was like, wow, I have never gotten let go, pulled over for speeding. Maybe you have. Have you ever like gotten pulled over by the police and you were speeding and you knew you were guilty, but you gave them a story and told them what was going on and they just kind of let you go? Hopefully you didn't like make up a story, but if you had a legitimate story and they let you go, I would love to hear about it. 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
0: Well, speaking of speeding, we are speeding through the countdown this weekend because we only have 12 more songs to go. I mean, that's incredible. We're going fast, but we're not going to get pulled over for that, I promise. But we have some artist news on the way for you in just a little while. Those three things you need to know. It's where we kind of catch up with what's happening in the Christian music industry together. And then, of course, we're going to jump into our top 10 in no time, so stay with me.
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1: Well, I mentioned there was another artist coming up here in our countdown this weekend that was making a three-point jump. It just happens to be this next song from Toby Mac. Here he is with Lord It Feels Good on 20.

0: Artist News. Three things you need to know. Number one.
1: Well, if you have been hearing about 40 Days of Christian Music, it's officially here. It is the world's largest Christian music festival, and it started last week at the Ark Encounter and Creation Museum in Northern Kentucky. Now, Matthew West and John Reddick, they helped kick things off, but there's still a whole lot more ahead. More than 100 artists will perform over the next several weeks, including Crowder, Kane, Jeremy Camp, and so many more. That's a pretty incredible lineup, right? 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
0: Number two.
1: Joel Smallbone from the band For King and Country is back on the movie set. This time, he is starring alongside his wife, Mariah Smallbone, in a brand new film called A Music City Story. Now, the two even got to play each other's love interest on the screen. How cute is that? Now, it's about a struggling singer-songwriter who's given a second chance at her career and discovers that God may have a bigger plan for her life than she ever imagined. Now, Joel recently shared why filming this one in Nashville is so special. Check out what he had to say.
2: We are literally in the heart of Music City, right in downtown. We're not shooting in Alabama, we're not shooting in Kentucky, we're shooting in Nashville, Tennessee. A film that honors this city, a film that honors the music that comes out of this city, a film that honors Latin culture, country culture, honors faith, and we're doing it right here.
0: Number three.
1: Okay, one of the biggest nights in Christian music is almost here. And the nominees for the 57th annual GMA Dove Awards have officially been announced. Now, the Dove Awards celebrate some of the biggest songs, artists, and albums in Christian and gospel music. And Torrin Wells, who you just heard a little while in the countdown, he's going to be back as a host for the fourth year in a row. Now, there are so many familiar names on this year's ballot. And Brandon Lake is having another big year, it looks like. He is leading this year's Dove Award nomination. But here's the category I want to know your thoughts on. Pop Contemporary Song of the Year. Listen to this lineup and tell me who gets your vote. Dusty by

0: Bibles by Josiah Queen, Homesick for Heaven by Phil Wickham, Left It in the River by Jamie McDonald, Let It Be a Hallelujah by Lauren Daigle, or Washed by Elevation Rhythm. That is a tough category, isn't it? We'll have the full list of nominees, plus all the details you need to know on when and where you can watch this awards show. 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And while you're there, let me know which song you think deserves to take home Song of the Year.
1: You're up to date. That was three things you need to know. Now, back to the countdown with William Ryan III.
0: Well, I just mentioned some of the Dove Award nominees, but this next guy actually is nominated for Christmas Recorded Song of the Year along with Katie Nicole. I mean, can Christmas get here fast enough? Here is Matt Maher up next with Gonna Be All Right. Never.

0: is back in that number 11 spot again this weekend. It is Matt Maher with Gonna Be Alright on 20 The Countdown Magazine. You know, if you love that song, then you're going to have to do this little fun activity this weekend. His daughter and her friends, they made up a dance to Gonna Be Alright. You can check it out on his social media account there. And of course, record yourself doing it and send it to us. I mean, that's a given, right? Well, coming up, we're going to kick off our top 10. But here's a reminder in case you missed it on what happened at the end of our show last week.
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2: We are at that midway point here on our countdown this weekend. So what did you think about the first half? Quite a bit of movement, right? Torin Wells and Toby Mac, they each made a three-point climb. And we may see those two songs battle it out in the next coming weeks. But in today's top 10, five tracks are holding steady right where they were from last week. And five are sliding up or down. So I hope you've made plans to stay until the end, because I don't want to finish this countdown without you. So stay with me.
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1: At number 10 again this weekend, it's Chandler Moore with God, I'm Just Grateful. Well, this next one is our longest running song on the countdown at 24 weeks. It is from the group Elevation Rhythm.
2: 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And I'm clean.

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1: Hey, this is Matthew West, and this is the story behind my song, Good. For as long as I can remember, I've struggled to fully understand the depths of God's grace and the reality that it truly is a free gift. Instead, I get it all twisted, and I think if I do enough good stuff, then maybe, just maybe, I'll be good enough for grace. But this is what Paul said in Romans 11, verse 6. And since it is through God's kindness, then it is not by their good works. For in that case, God's grace would not be what it really is, free and undeserved. So I hope that when you listen to this song, you remember what I'm trying to learn every single day. You're not loved because you're worthy. You're loved because He's good.
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1: Back at number 8 again this weekend, it is Matthew West with Good on 20 The Countdown Magazine. Are you part of our private 20 The Countdown Magazine listener Facebook group yet? I mean, don't let the word private scare you off there. It's really not that scary. But we do have a group that is for listeners just like yourself who might want to go a little deeper and have some conversation with some other listeners of The Countdown around the globe. And we even throw in some fun questions there to kind of stir the pot. And we had one that sparked some discussion this last week, and the responses, they were pretty split evenly. The question was, are you someone who listens to the lyrics of a song first or the melody? I mean, I love to listen to the melody first personally, and once I kind of enjoy the song, then I kind of go a little deeper and listen to the lyrics and all that. But what about you? I mean, it's such a great question because Christian music, it is so powerful on both levels. Sometimes a lyric speaks straight to your heart, and other times it's the melody that kind of draws you in. Before you know it, those words are becoming part of your story. I know that is true for me as well. But what about you? What's your answer? Are you someone who listens to the lyrics first or the melody? Join our conversation in that private Facebook group. You can find a direct link to it at our website, 20thecountdown.com. But if you're already on Facebook and you're on our page there, there is a little button where you can request access to join that group, and we will let you in. There's no like test you got to take or anything crazy like that, but we just like to keep it kind of locked down so, you know, you got people in there like spamming you or anything like that. But jump in there. It's so fun. Talk with other listeners from around the globe.
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1: 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It's so fun. But that's coming up along with our remaining 7.
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2: What's up, guys? This is We the Kingdom. And this is the story behind our song, Rescue Me. Y'all, we just want to give you a melody to put to an age-old story of David and Goliath. Man, he had some crazy faith, and it's amazing what God can do when we have faith like that. And we just pray that this song will be a huge encouragement to you guys to know that whatever giants you're facing out there are not impossible to fall to the ground in God's name.

0: We the Kingdom, and number 6 again this weekend here on 20 The Countdown Magazine. That is called Rescue Me. I mean, that is a great song, isn't it? Nice little rock and roll song there for you. But you know, the music on the countdown, it totally points to something even better than just the great music that you're hearing. 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
0: 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So you're going to find out who that is in just a minute. 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
3: Hey, this is Cece Winans with the message of my song, Worthy of It All. Psalm 63 talks about God's love being better than life, and that is so true. When I think of the goodness of Jesus and all that he has done for me, I can't help but praise God. And this song, Worthy of It All, just puts it all in perspective when I just think of all of the great things that God has done, what he continues to do, and not just because of what he's done, but just because of who he is. He's worthy of all of our praise, all of our strength. The Bible instructs us to love him with all of our heart, soul, and mind. Why? Because he deserves nothing less. He is worthy of it all.
4: Number

0: She spent 2 weeks in the number one spot here on the countdown. That is CeCe Winans at number five this week with Worthy of It All. Now, next we are going to announce the winning future fan favorite. And if you remember last week, I played some clips of some new songs for you. One of them was from Tate Butts called When I Pray, and the other from Eric Nieder called Praise You All the Same. Well, we tallied up all those votes that came in, and there sure were a lot of them. And the one with the most votes that we're going to play for you right now, it was the new song called When I Pray from Tate Butts. Here it is on 20 The Countdown Magazine.
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That is the winning future fan favorite here on 20 The Countdown magazine. It's called When I Pray from Tate Buttz. Congratulations to him for that winning song on the future fan favorite. And if you're thinking to yourself, wait a minute, I didn't get to vote on a favorite song. How do I get in on this? Well, you get to do it right now. I'm going to play some new clips for you and have you vote at our website for the future fan favorite. Then be listening next weekend because we're going to tally up the votes and play the full version of the song that has the most. Okay, your first clip this week of the new ones I'm going to play for you is from Katie Nicole. This is our new one called I Found Jesus.

got your first choice for this week's future fan favorite from Katie Nicole called I Found Jesus. Okay, the next song to listen to before you vote is from Red Rocks Worship and Chris Brown. Here is The Lord Is With Me.

0: It's Jamie McDonald moving up one to number four here on 20 The Countdown Magazine. That's called Ain't No Way. I love that one. You know, it's always amazing to think about where these songs are being heard around the world. You know, just a few minutes ago, we were in Australia hearing from a few folks, and now we're heading over to Southeast Asia. Now, Audrey, whose family recently moved to Southeast Asia, just sent in this note. She said, I love 20 The Countdown Magazine. We've been listening since last year, and some of my favorite songs are on it. There are also songs I'd never heard before, and some of those have become favorites too. Every Saturday, I play the countdown on my speaker, and I just relax. It's one of our favorite podcasts right now. I love that. That is one of the things that makes this countdown so special. Some of the songs, they feel like old friends, you know? Others become brand new favorites that you might have never discovered otherwise. So now it is your turn. Where are you listening from in the world today? I'd love to hear from you. 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

0: That is Josiah Queen, and he's back at number two again this week with Demons here on 20, the Countdown Magazine. I don't know if you know this or not, but he actually holds a business degree from the University of South Florida. And earlier this year, he sold out a concert at the university's arena and performed on the exact same stage where he walked for graduation. I mean, that's a full circle moment, right? I mean, imagine calling your buddies and being like, hey, you're never going to believe this, but I'm performing on the same stage where we did our graduation. I mean, that's unreal. Well, we're all through graduation season here where I live, and I know everyone's kind of gearing up to start school here pretty soon, so it's been pretty busy. A lot of things on the schedule, which, you know, might even pull you away from listening to the countdown and finishing it each week. But don't worry. I didn't know if you know this or not, but there is a way to catch up on what you missed, because we stream the countdown 24/7 at our website at 20thecountdown.com. Or if you are on one of your favorite podcast apps, you can search us up and find it there and kind of listen as you go throughout the week. And I know a lot of radio stations, they even repeat the show. So lots of ways you can catch up. But if you can stick around for a little while longer, our number one song is next.
1: 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Prayer. It is a powerful action, one that overcomes our anxieties, fears, and sorrows. 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
0: Oh, I'm so excited to share that Zach Williams is back in the number one spot again this week for a third week in a row. Now, this song is called Wait For Me, and it is absolutely incredible. And if you haven't heard the story about it, then you are in for a treat. Here's Zach Williams with more.
3: I wrote this song during a time when I felt completely lost. I've been walking through life trying to figure out everything on my own, carrying things I should have laid down years ago. And the more I tried, the harder the road got. One day I finally looked up and prayed, God, I need some direction. And what struck me was realizing He had never left. He was just there patiently waiting for me to turn around. Every detour, every stumble, every mile, every time I walked in the wrong direction, He kept guiding me back. The song is a reminder that even when we take the long way home, God still waits for us. Number

0: is Zach Williams back at number one again this week. After 3 weeks in a row, that is. That's his song called Wait For Me. Here on 20, the Countdown Magazine. What did you think of the countdown this weekend? Pretty cool stuff, right? Hopefully you maybe even heard a new favorite song. And if you heard those new ones to vote on for the future fan favorite, then do me a favor. Go vote on your favorite song and then join me again next weekend and we'll play the full version of it for you. And hopefully it's the one that you voted on. Well, I'm William Ryan III, and I want to say thank you for joining me this weekend, and I can't wait to do it again next time.
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1: When God calls us to something new or to step outside our comfort zone, our focus often shifts to ourselves. 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It's comforting to see people we admire in the Bible, like Moses, wrestle with these same issues. Their stories remind us that doubt and questions are normal. Everyone experiences them. And then, more importantly, we see that God is bigger. When He gives us projects and tasks that feel beyond our capacity, He has already determined the path, resources, and help required. Our only responsibility is to listen and follow, because God has promised to provide and work out every single detail. 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Is God calling you to step out of your comfort zone? Look to the Father and pray, God, I trust you. Show me the way forward, and then step out in faith.
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1: 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I remember it very vividly. One evening I said, Lord, who am I to you? Who am I specifically to you, Lord? He spoke that to my heart and he said, you are my herald. And that was it. And I kept praying about it and came back to the Lord and said, of course, Lord, I would love to be your herald.
0: That's amazing. 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
1: Hey everyone, I'm Chris from Elevation Worship. Our new song, Alleluia, is built on one simple truth. I didn't wake up today by accident. I've been gifted another day by God, and I get to choose what to do with it. And this song shouts, I came to praise. That's why I woke up today. So no matter what I'm walking through, God is worthy. No matter how I'm feeling, He's still faithful, and He deserves my praise.

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1: This is Hope with God. I'm Andrew Palau. Have you felt trapped by circumstances?

0: Becky Nordquist has known loss, and she understands the questions and disappointment that come afterwards. Today on Making Your Life Count, Becky talks about what she's come to realize along the way.
1: I would just have to say that every trial and every painful circumstance, God doesn't waste. He has never left you, not for one moment. I took a lot of comfort in the fact that we live in a broken, fallen world, and that this is not what God intended for us. God never intended for us to experience death. That's why we can't get our heads around it. We were created to have sweet communion and relationship with Him. So I'd want to encourage you to just dive deep and cry out to Him in your pain and seek Him through the Word of God, the people of God, and the Spirit of God.
0: Yes, God sees and knows your pain, and He cares for you deeply.
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1: Hey guys, Phil Wickham here. I've got a brand new song out called It Really Is Amazing Grace, but it's not really brand new. I'm just taking that beautiful hymn that we all know and love, Amazing Grace, added a new chorus and a new bridge to it. I love this song so much, and when I did some reading about it, I realized that this song, you guys, was written by a slave trader. This man named John Newton was slave trading on ships in the 18th century, and in the middle of a storm, he cried out to God, saying, God, if you help me, I give my life to you. And after that moment, he survived the storm, and little by little, he understood what that prayer meant. He gave his life to Jesus, and Jesus changed his life. He went on to becoming a pastor and a minister and someone who spoke out against slavery. It's a testament to the grace of God at work in someone's life. And though we're not all slave traders, we all are in need of God's grace. And that's why I think this song's connected with so many people over the years. It's a joy to be a small part of the huge story of this song. And I invite you all to sing it out with me. It really is Amazing Grace. See?

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1: Today, you could just walk out your front door, cross the street, and be on mission in a way you could never before.
2: 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Josh Irby says God has placed opportunities all around us, sometimes right across the street.
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3: 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And let me introduce you to joy today. I'm Season, and I'm a Joybringer.
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